something.

0: We call the album A Night at the Opera. No, don't misunderstand, darling. It's a rock and roll record with the scale of opera, the pathos of Greek tragedy, the wit of Shakespeare, the unbridled joy of musical theater. It's a musical experience.
1: Yeah.
0: Rather than just another record. Something for everyone, something, something that will make people feel belongs to them. We'll mix genres, we'll cross boundaries, we'll speak in bloody tongues if we want to.
2: No, there's no musical ghetto that could contain us.
0: That's it.
3: No one knows what Queen means because it doesn't mean one thing.
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1: 1, 2, 3, 4. Doesn't sound nice, sorry. This thing always sounds out of tune, even though it is. All right, then. 1, 2, 3, 4. Oh, it's you, Bulsara.
2: What?
1: You that's flatting, bastard. You're going, na-na-na. It really makes a difference, because if you do that, I sort of squeeze on the string to make it sharper.
2: Come on! Okay, sorry, I won't sing.
1: It's very important.
2: Okay, then.
1: Right!
3: Right, this anyway, is, what's going on here, then?
2: Right. Right, Brizy.
1: 1, 2, 3, 4.
2: And

0: Yep. Do another one straight away, because that wasn't too good. Roger, you fucked it up.
1: Not so you'd notice.
2: I noticed.
1: Very silly little rules all over the place.
0: No,
1: I want you to do this.
0: No, that wasn't the one you fucked up.
1: No, I know.
2: All right. What do you think this group's called?
0: Bitch.
2: Queen Bitch.

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0: I got a feeling I should be doing all right. 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
1: I was born with 4 additional incisors. More space in my mouth means more range. I'll consider your offer.
2: Do you play bass?
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1: Hey, actually, before we pass out, let me just try this.
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So just do the riff about four times and then just go down.

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1: It's a pleasure for Rockline to welcome from Queen, Brian May. Nice to have you here.
2: Thank you very much.
1: Good
2: it's
1: to see
2: good
1: you.
2: To be here.
1: Also joining us tonight, Roger Taylor. Hi there.
3: Hi, good to be here.
1: Thank you, first of all, for flying all the way from London. It's got to be virtually the middle of the night for you right now.
3: It's about 4:30.
1: About 4:30 in the morning.
3: So, oh, but my. We're alive. We're okay. We're glad to be back.
1: All right. First thing I want to ask you, how long did it take to write and record this new album, The Miracle? It seems so meticulous and so well thought out.
3: Well, it took, in fact, about 15 months in all, which Ooh. Is a long time. We took, you know, little holidays in between. But we just went in the studio at the beginning of it just to see how well we played together. You know, we hadn't been in the studio for 2 years. And it all just clicked. And we wrote many, many songs and then sifted them out at the end.
1: Now, about the songwriting, all the band members write, but in the past, songs were credited to individuals, where on this album, everything is credited to the band as a whole. What led to that happening?
2: That's right. Glad you noticed that. We think we've made a very important decision there. We, somewhere near the beginning of the album, we said everything is going to be credited to the four of us. And so really, we stopped being so possessive about our individual ideas, and I think it helped the creative process a lot. So we ended up everybody working full pelt on every piece of music. And we were able to be very selective also without being too biased. And I think from a total of about 30 songs or whatever, we ended up with just the 10 which are on this album. So we were able to be very, very picky about what went on there. And we're thrilled with how it came out, really.
1: I can understand why.
2: Yeah.
3: It also made the decisions were made on just artistic scale rather than ego or anything else getting in the way. So it was very democratic.
1: Pride of authorship disappears when it goes to all four
2: of them. That's right. I would recommend it to any group. I wish we'd done it 15 years ago.
1: Well, the first song we're going to play tonight is nothing short of a rock and roll anthem in the finest Queen style. I Want It All on Rockline. Yeah, I want it all, and I want it now. Queen from The Miracle on Rockline. We're with Roger Taylor and Brian May, and I want to inform you that everyone who gets on the air with us tonight will receive a CD copy of The Miracle and one called Classic Queen, which is a collector's item unavailable to the general public.
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I've always been like this. Success does help. It makes it easier to be outrageous or whatever. But I mean, that doesn't stop me. If all my money ended tomorrow, I would still be the same person. I'd still go about the same way, like I had lots of money. And that's what I used to do before. That's part of me, and I'll always walk around like a Persian popinjay. And no one's going to stop me, honey. 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
1: The Cross Life in Geneva, Switzerland on the 10th of April 1990. Between 1987 and 1993, Roger had his own band that was called The Cross. Musically, it was very far away from the Queen sound and also far away from his solo career in the 90s. Some tracks were excellent, some sound very outdated now. This Swiss concert remains quite a mystery, as we are not sure where exactly it took place. Anyway, it was the first concert of the Mad, Bad and Dangerous to Know tour that wasn't very successful. I remember one of the German concerts was attended only by about 50 people, and when Roger saw it, he couldn't stop laughing. I'm not a big fan of the Cross live concerts, but if I had to pick a highlight, it would be Roger's solo track, Man on Fire.
2: Thank you. This is called heaven for everyone.

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0: Well, let me introduce you now to the members of Queen. 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

0: right, this will be take one. Take one.
1: We will. Right. We will. We will rock you.
0: Right, go.
2: Oh God.
0: This will be take one. Take one.
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1: The story behind the song, My Baby Does Me. According to a 1989 interview on Radio 1, it seems that this track emerged from John's bass line, with Freddie saying that he'd wanted something more relaxed, pristine, clear-headed, and not too involved, something with an easy backbeat that was listenable, a nice breather, and most basic. If it's viewed purely as a relaxing interlude on side 2 of the 1989 The Miracle album, an easy breezy tease after the sleaze of Scandal, or a bit of smutty strutty stuff before the flashy splashy conclusion of Was It All Worth It, this track serves that purpose really well. Freddie is clearly relishing the chance to sing again in this mode, interspersing his soulful vocal with spoken parts. Turn it up a bit, please, during the intro, and later, people, do you believe this, do you? There's also the occasional quiet, gentle background effect of chukka to the Afrobeat-type loop of the Lynn drum machine, apparently programmed by producer David Richards, with no input from Roger. Originally entitled My Baby Loves Me, the demo version of this song contains only positives about the narrator's partner. The lyrical ideas in the finished product, however, are much more antithetical and more in the vein of those found in another John and Freddie collaboration, Pain Is So Close to Pleasure, on the A Kind of Magic album, making them a lot more interesting. However, the lyrics are still very straightforward, even though they communicate some of the complexities of a sexual relationship, particularly its physical side. It seems that, once John was allowed to indulge himself in his R&B-style songwriting, it was always a genre he would return to now and again. Yet, with the exception of Another One Bites the Dust, a funky style isn't the kind that the band is noted for, of course. It dominated the 1982 Hot Space album, which alienated many fans. Nevertheless, it can attract other fans to the band, and there's no reason why Queen shouldn't indulge in these different ventures, placing their own stamp on them with the backing vocals and Brian's guitar, producing quite a different feel from the normal, proving that it could be versatile like Freddie's voice in the cause of producing eclectic results. Not for everyone, I know, but I've really come to like this one. This is Alison Sezzi for Queen Radio Net.

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1: Not bad, not bad. 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And then you keep on the bell. I think it's much more refined. Okay, another one from the top.

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2: What about I'm in love with my car?
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2: I love that. Well, that's the kind of song teenagers can crank up the volume in their car and bang their heads to. Bohemian Rhapsody will never be that song.
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This song was written for me by Brian and by the lovely Don Black. And I'm very honoured. It's a new song. It's on Anthems. We've done a slightly different version of it. This is I Can't Be Your Friend.

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2: Rufus, you're under pressure right now.
1: Hit us with it. Here it comes. Come on, Roof. Here it comes.

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1: Vom Gesicht meistens heute.
2: Okay. How does it feel? It's the end of a day like that. Do you like your job in an evening like that?
3: I love my job, but I hate talking to people like you.
2: Thanks.
3: No, do you mean? I love it right now because I said earlier on, you're the last person I'm talking to, so you probably get the best interview, darling, don't I?
2: I mean, the whole thing like this afternoon when you have to talk to so many journalists, what goes
3: inside? Well, it's part of my job, so I have to do it. We don't do it that often, so I mean, it's like, this is the first kind of press conference we've had for a long while, you know, 3, 4, 5 years maybe. So I don't mind it. If I had to do this every day, forget it.
2: Do you sometimes have the feeling that, I mean, obviously people are asking the same questions all the time, that it's music is your statement and not the talking?
3: No. I think it's more than music, you know. We're personality, so you talk about more than music. I mean, if all you talked about was music, depending on if you're a music paper, then you talk about music. But there's more to us than just writing songs. I mean, we do other things and we have characters and depends what you talk about. So I don't mind it, no. And of course people ask the same questions, because some of the questions are current and they want to know about the same things. So ask me about my solo album then, huh?
2: Yeah, what about your solo album?
3: Oh, it's great.
2: Of course it is. Does it sound different?
3: Yes, it sounds...
2: I heard you had a bit.
3: Hopefully it's not finished yet, see, so I don't know how it's going to come out. But at the moment I've worked on it for about 2 months, 2 or 3 months, and I was supposed to finish it before the Queen tour, but I needed a bit more time. And it's sounding good. It's nice to actually play with different people, because I've always played with Queen all the time, and so I had a drummer from the session drummer from Munich and a guitarist from Munich, so basically all German players, and it's made my song sound different, you know.
2: To people outside, it sometimes feels funny that, or special, that there are so many solo projects, whereas the band is still going as well on the side. How would you analyze the influence of the solo stuff for the band when you come back together again? Is that an advantage that you are four strong writers who also do stuff on your own, or does it?
3: Yes, I think. In a funny way, I thought, because I think this is one of the few groups that all four members write, and I thought that we'd be doing solo albums much before this. But I think, in a funny way, when we do a Queen album, they're like four solo projects within themselves anyway, because I mean, I have my bunch of songs, Brian has his, and Roger and John, and so it's like four little solo projects working side by side, and then we put them all together. So I think that was the reason that we didn't actually go and do solo projects earlier on. I mean, if we were writing all the same kind of songs, then we would have gotten fed up and said, oh, I want to do my solo album first. But we're all writing different songs, so it keeps us interested. So for what, about 13 years or whatever, you know, that was interesting enough for us to carry on. And as far as I was concerned, all Queen albums were little solo projects anyway. I was writing my kind of songs that I wanted. But now I think the time has come where I want a whole album of my own, and Roger's done two already, so I think most people thought that I would be the first one to have a solo album, and then the band Queen would break up and all that, but here you are after 13 years, four old ladies are still rocking away.
2: What about the actual work in the studio when you four come together and everybody wants to bring his side of songs?
3: Yeah, that happens all the time, yeah.
2: It sounds like having also...
3: It's like a cockfight, isn't it?
2: Yeah.
3: Yeah, four cocks fighting. God, it's getting nice, this. No, but you know, the funny thing is, this sort of happened almost when we met, the four of us, and it's just... You won't believe it. I mean, people think that, okay, now they're fighting. We fought on virtually the first day, because we used to know each other from university and all that, and we used to fight about musical ideas and this and that, because we're all very strong characters, you know, and we all have egos and all that, so we always kept fighting. But I think the fighting seems to keep us together, because I think sometimes, I think bands break up when there's one very strong person and the others, and the others get left out, and they think, oh, God, this asshole's just too strong and we want to join another band. But the four of us are real Actually, I can't say these four-letter words. Huh? We're very strong, you know, individually, so we just keep going at each other. And I think the reason we've stayed together for so long is just none of us want to leave, because, I mean, if you leave, it's like being a coward and you're going out. So we still keep going. And as long as the music is still there, and as long as the people are still buying the music, then it's okay. When they stop buying our records, then I'll say goodbye and do something else, become a strip artist or something.
2: Yeah. What music you would strip? What music would you use?
3: All the songs I've written. Like, come on.
2: Announcing a tour like that, if you think of the tour life that's ahead of you, is that a pleasant imagination, or do you hate tour life, basically?
3: What, the touring?
2: Touring and all this.
3: It depends. I mean, this tour I'm looking forward to, because we haven't done it for 2 years. There was a time where we were doing tours so extensively, because I mean, we would go into a studio, make an album, and then tour the world, and then we'd go back, and that was the routine. I mean, I didn't have any time to actually break away, and we virtually did that for about 8 or 9 years, and that's why the last couple of years we wanted to break away from that format, because I was getting very bored, and so were the others, and just to get away and do different things and think about certain things. And so this tour I'm looking forward to, because we haven't toured, and we can do different things. It's going to be it's going to be fresh, you know. And otherwise there were tours I hated, because I mean, we used to do American tours that lasted for 3 or 4 months, and towards the end it was just terrible. I just never wanted to go on a stage again, because after a while the songs sounded very, you know, if you're doing it for 3 months, you have to say, do the same routine, and, you know, you need time away so you can get freshness into it. And I think that probably happens to everybody.
2: What's the fresh element now in the new tour that you're
3: doing? My costume. No, it's just, it's new. I mean, the one thing, element that I like on this tour is that we are actually going to go all the way back and do songs from all the old albums as well, because I mean, so that I think anybody coming to see Queen this time is going to get a little piece of all the albums. So I mean, there are times where somebody comes to a show and say, oh, they didn't do anything from this album or whatever. Of course we can't do all the songs from 13 albums, we'd be there for 2 days, but I think what we're doing is we're going to take, even if it's one song from one album or two from each, we're not going to leave any album out. So I think that that to me is fun, because we've been practicing some of the early stuff. I mean, we're practicing Keep Yourself Alive and Liars from the first album, and it made me think, you know, that about 13 years ago we were doing this, and at that time I had long hair and black fingernails and makeup and everything, the kind of thing that Boy George is doing right now. And to think that I'd sort of still be singing those songs, it sort of makes me sound old, doesn't it?
2: Well,
3: I don't look too bad for 37, I tell you.
2: Do you have the feeling that a lot of people are imitating, because you mentioned Boy George, do you have the feeling that you see them come and go while your career is going on, you know, so many new bands?
3: I don't think Boy George is going to come and go. I think Boy George is going to be here for a long while. They always have, I mean, there's always people that come up like that, and you, for me, you can always tell somebody who's going to stay, and Boy George is going to stay. Mm. I don't know. What do you think?
2: Yes, I think so too. The question is, what will he wear in 10 years?
3: Oh, that doesn't matter. I mean, you know, that's the least of his problems, I should think, you know. No.
2: What does it mean to you? I mean, I talked to Keith Richards recently, and he said the most important thing in his career was when he realized that being on stage and being admired by young kids is not the answer to life. Did you have a similar experience once, when you first of all thought that's it, and then you, from a certain stage, you're thinking of something else?
3: No, the most important thing to me is to be happy, to be honest, to have fun. And depending on how, whatever I do, I mean, of course music is important to me, and because that's my life. And as long as, I mean, I can, I'll carry on as long as I write music and people want to buy it. That's important to me, but I mean, that's not the be-all and the end-all. I mean, I just, they're very, sort of, to me, happiness is the most important thing. And if I'm happy, then it shows in my work. And so basically, I just want to be happy and make a lot of money and buy a lot of things, especially in Vienna.
2: Yeah, antique. Yep. Just a moment.
1: Thank you.
2: You were also recording something with Michael Jackson that was not released yet. I think the song is even called Victory. Is that true?
3: That's right. Yeah. I've done like three tracks with him, and that was about a year ago, longer than that. And yes, Victory was one of the songs, but he wanted to use the title for the Jackson thing. But the song is still there, and it's probably just waiting until the two of us get together and finish it.
2: You haven't finished it yet?
3: No, I mean, it's just because he has commitments, I have commitments, and it's very difficult. I mean, he's on tour, I'm going on tour, and you've got to sort of, you know, it's very, very difficult when two different, you know, musicians are trying to get together. I mean, he has to do his stuff, and it's just that when I was spending some time in LA and we're friends, he said, oh, why don't we try something? So, I mean, one day it'll probably be finished, and... Well, the other song is called State of Shock, which I did, and Mick Jagger's on it, but it's all okay, because Michael called me up and said, look, I want to finish a song, I want it on the Jackson's album, and I said, I can't come over, because I'm in Munich, and he said, well, is it okay if Mick does it? So I said, fine, you know, songs are songs, I mean, as long as our friendship carries on, we can write all kinds of songs after that.
2: With what other people could you think of cooperating, like you do with Bowie and Jackson on this unreleased stuff? What are people who are interested?
3: It depends. I mean, I just I don't sort of think of those things. I mean, sometimes you just meet friends, and if you think about doing a song together, you talk about that. Otherwise, that's not what I think about all the time. I mean, Elton and I have been friends for a long time, but we've actually sort of said to each other, one day we probably go in there together and write a song. But it's better being friends, you know what I mean? Mm-hmm. And the thing about it is it's spontaneity. So I mean, it's just if it happens that we're talking and suddenly we say, oh, let's go in the studio and do it. That's the best thing. And that's what happened with David Bowie. He was just around. We were having dinner for a couple of days, and we were recording in the studio, and he just said, oh, maybe I'll come in and just see what happens. So it wasn't planned. If it's planned, then it's boring, because then it just... And we were just going in there and fooling around to see what happened, and suddenly this song started taking shape, and we said, oh, that's quite nice, let's work on it a bit, and the result of that was Under Pressure. So I'm not really I don't get up every morning and say, okay, who am I going to work with today? Those kind of things don't work.
2: How would you describe yourself as an artist? Would you say that you're a very organized person, very spontaneous person, or how would you say?
3: No, myself as an artist, I'm just a musical prostitute, my dear. Just that's basically that.
2: Organized or not?
3: Oh, who cares? Disorganized and organized. That's an asshole question to ask anybody. It's just, I don't know, I'm just me, you know, I'm just me. I'm very disorganized at times, I'm organized at times, and I'm just me.
2: What emotions do you have when you see old stuff, for example, like you mentioned before, with long hair and black fingernails?
3: Or when I see myself. Oh dear, I want to tear them all up. I just think, I actually laugh at myself. But I know that it was something that you had to do. I think someone like Boy George, in about 5 or 10 years' time, is going to look and say, oh my God, did I really look like that? But he knows that it was relevant at the time, and it was right. And I think, I don't regret any of the things I did. It's just that I laugh. I mean, what did you look like 10 years ago?
2: Horrible, yeah.
3: Do you look at your pictures and,
2: yes.
3: Oh, there you are then. Yeah. So, I mean, I just think, and it's a process of growing up, you know, it's experience, and I just think at this point in time, I think if I had long hair and fingernails and wearing the things, I would look ridiculous. I mean, I looked ridiculous then, but it worked. But it was all right then, so it's just growing up and gaining experience.
2: If you look at all members of the band, I know it's a difficult question, but what do you think every single member does contribute to the special chemistry that's Queen in the end?
3: It's hard to sort of pinpoint those things, because I mean, we certainly have an ingredient between the four of us, otherwise it wouldn't have worked. especially for this long. And we all have a role to play, but I couldn't tell you what it was. I mean, it's just, the only thing I could tell you is that is the reason is because we are diverse. We're four different characters coming from, and that's why I think it's worked. Not two of us are the same. I mean, so that, you know, we all like totally different things, but we come together, and it's a chemistry that works. And I couldn't tell you what it was, because, I mean, who can? It's just something that seems to fit. And that's what good bands are made of, you know? And we're good.
2: Okay, thank you very much.
3: That's the line, yeah, that was perfect.
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1: For this day, 3rd October, I have only two live show. 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

0: How would you describe yourself as an artist? Would you say that you're a very organized person, very spontaneous person, or how would you say?
1: No, myself as an artist, I'm just a musical prostitute, my dear.
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0: Mr. Scully from queenconcerts.com presents one Queen or solo concert. 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
1: Queen live in Paris, France on the 23rd of April 1978. This is an average sounding recording from one of the gigs of the News of the World tour. Both Freddie and Brian try to speak French before some of the songs, which probably sounds amusing to native speakers. Some of the songs stayed in the Queen set list for only two or three tours, so I would recommend you to focus, for example, on the Millionaire Waltz or Spread Your Wings. Towards the end of Jailhouse Rock, you can hear Brian repeating the famous riff from the Beatles song I Feel Fine, just like he did, for example, in Mannheim 1986. Many fans may be surprised that We Are the Champions wasn't the last song and was followed by the Rock and Roll medley in the encore. But after this tour, the order would change and We Are the Champions would always become the very last song, even for the tours with Paul Rogers or Adam Lambert.

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Thank you for coming along and making this a great occasion.

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1: Where would you like to go? What would you like to do?
2: In London.
3: Yes. In London. Have a nice dinner. That's basically what...
1: What would you eat?
3: I'd eat all kinds of things. I have a gourmet chef that works for me. So I'm absolutely spoiled in terms of food. And, yeah. and he just makes up all kinds of exotic delicacies. And then most of the time, he doesn't even tell me. So, I mean, yes, I'm very spoiled in terms of that, yes. When I'm on tour or whatever, I just go to the best restaurants that money can afford. But just to sample all kinds of... Oh, yes.
1: Do you go for the food or do you go with company for the company and the food?
3: For both.
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1: For this day, 3rd October, I have only two live show. In 1991, The Cross live performing on their last tour at Tavassia Club, Helsinki, Finland. 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
2: Take one.

0: Oh dear, I'll try and do it without that note. I'll do this. So it goes 1, 2, 3, 4.
1: Well, that doesn't work, Captain. Yeah, all
2: right.
0: Okay.
2: It's not counting, is it?
1: Okay, try again.
0: Sorry, I didn't realise.
1: Well, let's take now.
3: All right, take N.
0: Take N minus one.

0: Freddie fucking Mercury.
1: You're a legend, Fred.
0: You're bloody right I am. We're all legends. But you're right, I am a legend.
2: Queen Radio Net.
3: The things you have to do for money. This next song is turned into a duet. Because that's the way we like it, I think. We'd like everybody to join in. This is a song called Love of My Life.

All right, now, we all know that life is too short for regrets. So I don't want you to let fear stop you from doing anything. I want you to go out and love somebody and live your life.

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1: Freddie, how did, I mean, My Baby Does Me, where does that sort of emerge from? You've got nothing at all to start with.
2: Well, you came up with a bass line, which you made me play. Yes?
3: No, I thought you
2: No, you
3: did
2: came
3: it.
2: Up with it.
3: Oh, well, I think that song stems from John, myself, and I'm Freddie, by the way. it was just something, I seem to remember that we were trying I wanted something a little more relaxed than the way the other songs were going. And I thought we were getting so involved and they were very heavy. And I know there was so much sort of, there was a lot of guitar input in some of the songs. And I felt that we didn't have something that was quite sort of a little bit more pristine, a little bit more sort of clear-headed and not too involved. And so we decided, I thought, let's just go for something quite straightforward and something that's that we hadn't got in the batch. Am I making sense? No, I'm not actually.
2: It is very different from other tracks.
3: Yeah, so we decided that we should have something with just a very easy backbeat and something very listenable. And I don't think it was going to go on the album at first. We just decided that would be a nice breather at the end of the second side.
1: It's probably the most basic song.
3: Well, that's the word I was looking for. And so we kept that in.
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1: Queen Diary, on this day in history.
2: For this day, 3rd October, I have only two live shows. In 1991, The Cross live performing on their last tour at Tavastia Club, Helsinki, Finland. And in 1998, Brian live on another world tour at Große Freiheit, Hamburg, Germany.
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1: Queen live at the Wembley Stadium in London on the 11th of July 1986. 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The second one became possibly the most famous Queen concert ever, but even the first one was interesting as the band was more relaxed. 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The whole concert was released on the Live at Wembley double DVD in 2011. The setlist was typical for the tour with no extras.
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I'm taking clothes off.

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It's all right, I've got to get the snot out of my nose before I can sing. 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How about another one, Bites the Dust?

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I tell you, it's not true, okay? I can tell you straight from my bowels that we're not gonna do it. No, it is the truth, really. Why should we split up when we have so many people with us, okay? Mind you, as I was saying, we don't do badly for four aging queens, do we? This is a new song written by Brian. This is called Who Wants to Live Forever.

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And I'd like to dedicate this to all these people who, to all those people who are doing it all year long in their quiet way.

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This fucking rain, I tell you. 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It's getting very cabaretish. 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

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We love you. Thank you for being so special tonight. And putting up with the rain. And putting up with us.

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1: You picked something from Robert Zimmerman, Mr. Dylan.
2: Yeah, I picked this. It's the longest, most self-indulgent record he ever made. But it's got this magical spell that he weaves with his lyrics on this, which can just shows you the power of words. It, probably some people it won't appeal to in the slightest bit. I think people that enjoy sort of webs woven with words could enjoy this. It probably sounds very old-fashioned now, but the power of the words remains, I think. It's about 35 minutes long, so I presume we're only going to play a little bit of it.
3: They're selling postcards of the hanging

0: Bob Dylan from the album Highway 61 Revisited, and if you'll pardon the pun, A Kind of Magic there. You see, that little long song suddenly became something considerably shorter, for which I don't really apologise, just giving you a flavour. A wonderful writer, and I've been fascinated to note that he's been in London recently working with Dave Stewart from the Eurythmics.
1: Yeah, that's right, yes. It's been an interesting combination to hear what comes out of there.
0: How about you and production and the many sides of Roger Taylor? Because there are many sides these days, and I'm sure you're happy about that.
1: Yes, I mean, I enjoy production. I only like producing things that I like. I mean, I wouldn't do it as a sort of, as a job, if you know what I mean. I've just been doing quite a bit. I did a band called Virginia Woolf, and I did a record with Fergal Sharkey last year, and a record with Jimmy Nail.
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1: Queen Diary, on this day in history.
2: 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In 1991, The Cross live performing on their last tour at Tavastia Club, Helsinki, Finland. And in 1998, Brian live on another world tour at Große Freiheit, Hamburg, Germany.
1: 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Yeah.

0: fucked it, Brian.
1: It was you, Brian.
0: Shit!
2: Take two. Okay, two.
1: Hang on.
3: Anytime.
1: One, two, three, four.

rumors. There's been a lot of rumors lately about a certain band or Queen. And the rumors are that we're going to split up. What do you think? They're talking from here.

Roger showed us a clip of someone singing along to this next song, and we made one phone call, and within 20 minutes, this person told us that he would come here tonight to sing it with us. So would you please welcome the most amazing vocalist, Sam Ryder, come up to sing with us tonight.

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1: 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He's great. 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
1: Okay, this is a song about a dirty old man. 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

0: We call the album A Night at the Opera. No, don't misunderstand, darling. It's a rock and roll record with the scale of opera, the pathos of Greek tragedy, the wit of Shakespeare, the unbridled joy of musical theatre. It's a musical experience.
1: Yeah.
0: Rather than just another record. Something for everyone, something... 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We'll mix genres, we'll cross boundaries, we'll speak in bloody tongues if we want to.
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Thank you. I'm dedicating this show to Freddie Mercury. No question. You're up there. I know you're up there. This one's for you, my friend. We got some friends up here with us, too, tonight. And unfortunately,

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